0: I'll never believe it.
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0: joy, ooh, and pain. 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

are drifting away. What a surprise.

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It's time for Ingie Phillips. So what's Ingie got on her programme this evening? She's got a lot of good music from the 70s, 80s and 90s, and she's also going to have a few funnies, and she'll keep you company and give you a smile. 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

The first day I got me a fuel pump, and the next day I got me an engine and a trunk. Then I got me a transmission and all the chrome. The little things I could get in my big

but we put it together, and when we got through, well, that's when we noticed that we only had one tail fin. About that time, my wife walked out, and I could see in her eyes that she had her doubts. But she opened the door and said, "Honey, take me for a spin." 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I could hear everybody laughing for blocks around.

So good.

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take the sun away. 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And the day was young and the night was long and the moon stood still for the nightbird's song.

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Hello, I'm Andy Stroud, and I've called by to tell you about a programme that will happen on Monday night here on Radio Mount Vernon. It starts at 8 p.m. and I'll be playing music from the 1960s and 1970s. The music will be interspersed with some of the lighter stories from this week's news. So join me this Monday at 8 o'clock for 2 hours of great music.

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1: From the Sky News Centre at 6, Andy Burnham will become Prime Minister on Monday and set out his vision to the country. He's expected to unveil plans to give people breathing space on the cost of living. Devolving power from Whitehall to regions across the UK is also high on the agenda. But former Conservative Chancellor Kwasi Kwarteng says Labour supporters should manage their expectations.
2: Hope is a great thing. Who can argue against hope? I think the expectations of Labour are sky high at the moment. And my view is that he's bound to disappoint them in pretty short order.
1: The US has launched strikes against Iran for a seventh night in a row. Bridges were hit in the latest attack, with Tehran retaliating by hitting a desalination plant in Kuwait. Temperatures are forecast to cool across the UK as millions of drivers embark on their summer getaway. The RAC is predicting today will be the busiest day on the roads, with queues of up to an hour at the Port of Dover last night. Thousands of pharmacies are preparing for the launch of a meningitis B vaccine programme for year 13s and those starting university. School leavers in England, Wales and Scotland and anyone under the age of 25 heading to university are eligible for the double dose from Monday. It follows recent outbreaks, the most serious being in Kent, where two teenagers died. Olivia Pickard's from the National Pharmacy Association.
3: My message to patients is be patient, be respectful of the pharmacy teams. If you're being told that you need to come back in a few more days, it is not because the pharmacy doesn't want to give you the vaccine. It's because initially the allocation is quite limited.
1: To sport now, where Donald Trump's questioned Thomas Tuchel's tactics following England's World Cup semi-final defeat by Argentina. The president criticised how Harry Kane was used in the second half and says this may have cost them the match. Meanwhile, England are gearing up for the game that no one wants to play. The Three Lions will face France in the third-place playoff tonight. That's the latest. I'm Imani Rana.

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1: Did you know the Comfort Fund has been a part of Mount Vernon Hospital for 95 years? It's run entirely by volunteers. Every penny raised goes to buy new equipment for the hospital. The Comfort Fund shop stocks everything from toothbrushes to back scratchers. And our volunteers are so friendly. So if you've forgotten an essential item, then pop over to the Comfort Fund shop. And while you're there, pick up a newspaper and an ice cream. What's stopping you?

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1: From the Sky News Centre at 7, Andy Burnham says he'll unveil his first cabinet on Monday after officially becoming Prime Minister. The new Labour leader says he's still finalising his

0: team and won't be rushed into announcing appointments before taking office.
1: I've set out really clearly what I intend to do in this role. I have a plan, I've laid it out, and then I will announce those on Monday. You know, people want everything earlier these days and there's lots of speculation, but that's the orderly way to do it.
0: The former Greater Manchester mayor has pledged to usher in what he calls the biggest change in British politics for 40 years. The US has launched strikes against Iran for the seventh night in a row. Bridges were hit in the latest attack, with Tehran retaliating by hitting a desalination plant in Kuwait. It's believed dozens of people have been killed in Iran over the past week. General Mohsen Rezai, a senior Iranian adviser, has warned of a full-scale offensive if the airstrikes continue.
2: What does that mean? It means that Iran will no longer limit itself to mere retaliation, and no political border will be safe from Iran's offensive powers.
0: Traffic's flowing freely at the port of Dover this morning after passengers faced hour-long delays last night. The RAC estimates 14.1 million motorists will be making journeys this weekend. Pharmacies are preparing for next week's launch of a meningitis B vaccine programme for year 13s and people starting university. A first dose will be offered from Monday, with a second needed at least 4 weeks later for full protection. England and France meet in Miami later to decide who will come third at the World Cup. The Three Lions have seen their tactics criticised by Donald Trump. And Bryson DeChambeau says he's fired up after being given a two-shot penalty at the Open at Royal Birkdale. It's reported the American threatened to walk out of the golf major after being penalised for trying to improve the area for his backswing. That's the latest. I'm Imani Ryan.
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1: From the Sky News Centre at 8, Andy Burnham says he's still deciding who'll join his new cabinet, which he'll announce on Monday after becoming Prime Minister. The new Labour leaders also promised to devolve more power away from Westminster. Kuwait's military says it's actively intercepting Iranian missile and drone strikes. Tehran's army announced it was targeting US military sites in the country in retaliation for a seventh consecutive night of American attacks. Matthew Gold's a former UK deputy ambassador to Iran and says the ambiguity of the deal to end the war is partly to blame for the escalation.
2: The Iranians thought that they were allowed to impose maritime protocols and tolls on shipping going through. The Americans didn't think that, so when the Iranians pressed on, tension grew.
1: Holidaymakers have been warned to expect delays.

0: Delays and disruption over the busiest summer weekend due to the EU's new entry-exit system. It's expected around 10,000 cars travelling to France will use the Dover port today. Two men who were switched at birth 38 years ago are suing the hospital where they were born. Kyle Byland discovered the mistake after taking a DNA test he was given for Christmas. Research led him to Jeremy Morrison. Kyle, who was born in North Dakota, says the hospital robbed him of the life he was supposed to lead.
1: There have certainly been different times throughout my life when I felt like a black sheep in my family, or that like maybe I was looking for some place that I belonged, only to find out years later that there really was a difference, that there is a reason why I didn't 100% fit in all the time.
0: England have the chance to finish in third place at the World Cup tonight when they take on France in the bronze medal game. The Three Lions lost to Argentina 2-1 on Wednesday. And a signed David Hockney print found inside a donated charity shop book has sold for more than £41,000 at auction. It was discovered nearly 50 years after being tucked away. That's the latest. I'm Imani Rana.

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We're commercial free all day, so you won't hear any of those financial ads with those gabbled endings here. I mean, we can do gabbly if you like. 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There are absolutely no terms and conditions. No, really, no small print at all. No guarantees required. No APR. Have a great day. But you wouldn't want that all day. Now, would

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It's time for Ingie Phillips. So what's Ingie got on her programme this evening? She's got a lot of good music from the 70s, 80s and 90s, and she's also going to have a few funnies, and she'll keep you company and give you a smile. 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

Have you looked in the Look-In charity shop? It's nicknamed Harrods of Northwood. It's full of treasures, from jumpers to dungarees, trousers to dresses, there's even a section of adult nightwear. Handbags to pictures, games to DVDs, in fact there are bargains galore. We even have a selection of shoes, so look in to look in today.

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2: From the Sky News Centre at 9, Nigel Farage says there should be an immediate general election following the appointment of a new Labour leader. Andy Burnham is spending the weekend deciding who will serve in his cabinet. The Reform UK leader says voters should decide who governs the country.
3: The only good and decent and right thing to do, given where we are, with a new Prime Minister coming in, that none of you have had the opportunity to vote for or against, is there must be an immediate general election so the country can decide the future.
2: The US military's carried out new strikes on Iran overnight, making it a full week of attacks since the breakdown of a ceasefire. Kuwait, Bahrain and Jordan have been responding to Iranian retaliation. Holidaymakers are being warned of long waits at ferry ports because of delays caused by the EU's new fingerprint system. Queues of nearly an hour built up at Dover last night, and those arriving this morning are waiting around 30 minutes to be processed. Travel journalist Simon Calder says that's not too bad.
4: I was there at the start of the May half term, which was the first time that British motorists had to contend with the entry-exit system being employed at the port of Dover, and there were queues building up of 3 to 4 hours.
2: Pharmacies are preparing for next week's launch of a meningitis B vaccine programme for year 13s and people starting university. A first dose

0: Dose will be offered from Monday, with the second needed at least 4 weeks later for full protection. To sport, where England take on France tonight in the World Cup match no one wanted to be involved in, the playoff for bronze. Their disappointment's probably not being helped by Donald Trump pointing out flaws in their tactics during a news conference. And Bryson DeChambeau's confirmed he will play in today's Open Golf third round. The American was furious after being given a two-shot penalty for trampling some long grass to make a swing easier at Royal Birkdale. That's the latest. I'm Imani Rana.
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1: 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Between 8 and 9, we play music from the 1960s, and between 9 and 10, we play music from the 1970s. There'll be a few news stories in there, and we'll also have a bit of fun.
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Radio Mount Vernon was formed all the way back in 1969. So don't worry if you find us dancing around in our pants. It just means we're approaching our midlife crisis. 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

0: 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A smoke alarm will alert you in seconds if it's got a working battery. 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
1: From the Sky News Centre at 10, Andy Burnham will become Prime Minister on Monday and set out his vision to the country. In a speech outside 10 Downing Street, he's expected to unveil plans to give people breathing space on the cost of living. Devolving power from Whitehall to regions across the UK is also high on the agenda. But former Conservative Chancellor Kwasi Kwarteng says Labour supporters should manage their expectations.
2: Hope is a great thing. Who can argue against hope? I think the expectations of Labour are sky high at the moment, and my view is that he's bound to disappoint them in pretty short order.
1: Kuwait's military says it's actively intercepting airstrikes from Iran. Tehran's forces have been retaliating over a seventh consecutive night of American attacks on the country. A man's admitted killing a 13-year-old child and seriously injuring two other boys while drink and drug driving in Bedfordshire in April. 24-year-old Jamie Fountain will be sentenced in September. Queues at the Port of Dover seem to be relatively manageable despite fears of delays and disruption this weekend due to the EU's entry-exit system. 30-minute waits are currently being reported. To sport now, where Thomas Tuchel's insisted he has no regrets about his World Cup semi-final tactics, despite Donald Trump adding his own criticism. The US president told a news conference England took the lead, then put Harry Kane in defence.
3: We got to be a little offensive, right? But no, I'm not going to call it. Look, what do I know about coaching? But that was a little unusual. But Harry is a great guy, actually.
1: The England boss says the 2-1 defeat to Argentina is now a scar we carry. His players take on France in their bronze medal match late this evening. And Rory McIlroy is hoping a fast start to round three can get him into contention to win the Open. The Masters champion shot 2 over on the opening day, but hit back yesterday to climb to 1 under and guarantee his place over the weekend. That's the latest. I'm Imani Rana. Delving

Welcome to 1969. Neil Armstrong and Buzz Aldrin set foot on the moon. A gallon of petrol cost 6 shillings and 2 pence. Monty Python's Flying Circus was shown for the first time. The Beatles played their last public performance on the roof of the Apple Building. And Radio Mount Vernon began broadcasting. 40 years later, the music's changed, the way we play the music's changed, but Radio Mount Vernon is still playing your favourite music.

Hello, I'm Andy Stroud and I've called by to tell you about a programme that will happen on Monday night here on Radio Mount Vernon. It starts at 8pm and I'll be playing music from the 1960s and 1970s. The music will be interspersed with some of the lighter stories from this week's news. So join me this Monday at 8 o'clock for 2 hours of great music.

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Ta-da!

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1: From the Sky News Centre at 11, it's shaping up to be a busy weekend for Andy Burnham as he prepares to become Prime Minister on Monday. The new Labour leader says he's still finalising his top team. He's promised the biggest ever rebalancing of power away from Whitehall, with regional authorities and mayors to be handed more responsibilities. Lib Dem MP Muneera Wilson's given that a cautious welcome.
2: We have stood firm on many of these principles about giving power away to local communities. That is core to who we are as Liberals. Let's see whether he actually means what he says and does what he is saying.
1: Meanwhile, investors involved in a rescue bid for Thames Water are plotting a legal challenge if Andy Burnham tries to nationalise the firm. The troubled supplier could run out of money within weeks, and the incoming PM wants to see more public control of utilities. The US has launched strikes against Iran for the seventh night in a row. Tehran retaliated by hitting a desalination plant in Kuwait. It's believed dozens of people have been killed in Iran over the past week. General Mohsen Rezai, a senior Iranian advisor, has warned of a full-scale offensive if the airstrikes continue.
3: What does that mean? It means that Iran will no longer limit itself to mere retaliation, and no political border will be safe from Iran's offensive powers.
1: The latest investigation into maternity care is launched this morning. Senior midwife Donna Ockenden says her review of failings in Leeds will be firmly focused on families who have waited far too long for answers. England take on France tonight in the World Cup match no one wanted to be involved in, the playoff for bronze. Their disappointment's probably not being helped by Donald Trump pointing out flaws in their tactics during a news conference. And Bryson DeChambeau's confirmed he'll play on at the Open this weekend. He'd threatened to withdraw from Royal Birkdale after being given a two-shot penalty for a rules infringement. That's the latest. I'm Imani Rana.
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0: We present The Money Secret by John Fryer with Jeff Bainham and Annabelle Sphinx Jones.
1: Do I have to do this?
2: Of course not. Of course you do.
1: Why?
2: Because.
1: That's not an answer.
2: You've been saying you were going to see him for months now, and every time he suggests a time and a date, you're busy.
1: I have a life.
2: And so does he.
1: He has a shed.
2: It's more of a garage, actually.
1: It is.
2: It'll be fun.
1: No, it won't. It'll be dead boring. You always say he'll be fun, and he isn't.
2: What else were you going to do with your Saturday?
1: Lots of things.
2: Like?
1: Lots of things. Not spending a day reminiscing about his time during the war.
2: He never reminisces about the war. Bowie, you'll be going away to university soon. He may not see you again for quite some time. Your mother and I might not see you for a while ourselves. Would it really hurt to indulge an old man for a few hours?
1: I've heard a few old men asking girls that question myself.
2: What I mean is that sometimes you only learn by seeing things for yourself. You can't get everything off the internet.
1: Hello? I said hello. What is it about old men and locking themselves away in dark rooms surrounded by junk? What is all this rubbish? About a copy of H.G. Wells, The Time. What is under that sheet? Covered in dust. I'm out of here. Can't get a signal on my phone. This place is too weird for the likes of me. Crazy old man has finally lost his marbles.
3: No, I haven't.
1: What?
3: I keep me marbles in a tray under here.
1: Is that you, Grandfather?
3: You're in my garage. Who else should it be?
1: You've probably got mice in here, you know.
3: No, the mice have gone.
1: Good.
3: Replaced by rats.
1: You've got rats?
3: Only small ones. At the moment. They won't get big till next year.
1: Have you got a TV yet? Or how about a wall-to-wall surround sound stereo cinema screen? Do you even have a radio?
3: I did. An old 1930s Philco set. Oh, what a piece of equipment.
1: Does it still work?
3: Of course not. Because I needed the parts a long time ago. Remember, Chloe, it is never what something appears like. It's what it does that matters. And occasionally, the damage it does in the meantime.
1: Have you been reading the papers again?
3: Oh, you may scoff, but what I tell you is correct.
1: I wondered if maybe you'd splashed out on a computer. You know, joined the 19th century yet. You do know the English Civil War is over, don't you?
3: Ah, but could you tell me what the war was about?
1: Charles I. He got his head chopped off. They made a film about it.
3: And even wrote some books, but none of them ever got it right.
1: Good. Well, you try and work out what happened to that guy in the past, and I'll leave you to your boy's den, and I'll go and do something else.
3: Do something else? Do you really believe I asked your father to bring you here today to simply discuss rodents and dead people?
1: They've been the subject so far.
3: Then let us change the subject. Here, help me with these sheets.
1: They're covered in dust.
3: Dust won't kill you.
1: It might if I have a dust allergy.
3: Oh, do you have a dust allergy?
1: No.
3: Good. Then grab hold of that corner of the cloth and together, one, two, three.
1: I told you they were full of dust. What is that?
3: What do you think it is?
1: A four-poster bed with two seats.
3: What about what's in front of the chairs? What do you think of that?
1: I don't know. What is it? Table of some sort?
3: And what is on the table?
1: Is that a steering wheel?
3: And what else?
1: A gear stick? Switches? Buttons? Does it have a CD player?
3: So very 1990s.
1: So what does this thing do? Does it make coffee?
3: Let me give you a more practical demonstration of its capabilities. The world is not just what you see with your own eyes. The history of this planet is all around us. But none of your friends will ever believe what you shall see this day. Step up, join me. I'll show you the world and you.
1: Will you? Look, I've really enjoyed seeing you and all that. But if you've nothing to tell me, then I really do have things to do.
3: Like wasting your time online.
1: Okay. Thanks for all the weirdness, but...
3: What do you think?
1: Well, the lights work, and those tiny bits turn, and what does that thing do that keeps inflating and going down?
3: Impressive, isn't it?
1: What is this thing?
3: Here, take the co-pilot's chair.
1: The what?
3: It's what I call it. Sounds better than the passenger seat, don't you think? Give me a hand. Your friends will still be on the social media when you return.
1: Return from where?
3: That's the spirit.
1: I'll indulge this, but only for 2 minutes. I've got lots to do. I don't have time to waste on this foolishness.
3: Time? You're absolutely correct, Chloe. We don't have a moment to waste. Buckle up, for the time is now.
1: All right, I'm in the co-pilot's chair. What is this thing meant to do again?
3: What does it say on that screen on the control panel?
1: What? Oh, the one that says 48 BC.
3: It's where it all starts, young lady. The wellspring of the world we see today. From there on, the direction of this planet was set.
1: What on earth are you talking about?
3: Press that button, the red one.
1: Why? What happens if I do?
3: Your real history lesson begins. Let's get started, for we have dallied for too long.
1: What?
3: Yes, I thought that might leave you slightly speechless.
1: Where did the garage go?
3: It hasn't gone anywhere.
1: But I can't see it. All the junk you had. What is all that?
3: What's what?
1: All those lights, the wind. Where are we?
3: We are travelling, Chloe.
1: Travelling where?
3: When is more to the point, I think you'll find.
1: What have you built? How did you build it?
3: Did you ever hear of Nikola Tesla? No, of course you haven't, but you will one day. Like so much in this world, I have stood on the shoulders of those that went before me.
1: What does that mean?
3: Radio frequencies, power transmissions through the Earth's atmosphere, high voltage, and the magnetic fields that surround this planet, altering and shaping time and space, creating doors through which we can, and now will, travel.
1: But why?
3: You must understand the world you will soon join. Listen, each person, rich or poor, young or not so young, all live in the same world, but do not always see the world in the same way.
1: Cryptic?
3: That is to say, one person knows more than the other. We all have the same brain. It's the knowledge between our ears that makes the difference. Do you understand?
1: I understand that the Battle of Hastings was in 1066. It's a fact. Simple as that. Just the facts, Grandad. Just the facts. But some people like to interpret them differently. It's called history. I'm going to study it, remember?
3: Indeed you are. I need to make a right turn. Just about now.
1: Nice path. Where are we? Hart Lane?
3: Hardly.
1: London?
3: Not even Britain, I'm afraid.
1: Oh?
3: Rome.
1: No way.
3: I assure you, no word of a lie.
1: Like the pillars? Do they have any ice cream?
3: It's a little before that.
1: Why are we...
3: Ah, here they come. Let's hide behind the pillar.
1: Can they see us?
3: It's never been a problem so far, but you never know. Oh, and remember, no changing history. It's one of the rules.
1: Right.
4: Hail, Caesar.
5: What?
4: You asked me what the weather was like last night.
5: Oh, yes.
4: It was wind, rain, and hail, Caesar.
5: Yes, it was a rough night. Still, only to be expected, I suppose. Kept the missus up all night, it did.
0: Julius Caesar never spoke like that.
3: It's history. It's always being rewritten.
5: Now, look, Lucius. I don't want to brag and all that, but I think since I've become the big cheese, everything's been going pretty well.
4: Of course, mighty Caesar. Who could possibly suggest otherwise?
5: Good point, Lucius, and well made.
4: Cheers, boss.
5: It's just that...
4: Just what, Caesar?
5: This money thing doesn't seem quite right.
4: Oh, Caesar?
5: Well, Between ourselves, if I'm the top dog around here, why do I have to borrow money from this financial chap?
4: It's odd that you should mention that. No? Flavius is outside. He'd like a quiet word.
5: What now?
4: If at all possible, Caesar.
5: Oh, all right, all right. But no more than 2 minutes. He's got no sense of humor and I've got no head for figure. I'm expected at the forum this afternoon. Mustn't keep the senators waiting. If I leave them to their own devices, there'll be no empire left by nightfall.
4: Ah, here he comes, Caesar.
6: Good morning, illustrious Caesar.
5: Now listen, Flavius. Don't think you can butter me up. I'm not borrowing one more denarius, or even one more sestrius from you.
6: So, myself and my associates have very agreeable rates. You won't have to pay anything until the festival of the Vestal Virgins.
5: Yes, that's what you always say. But I'm always the one out of pocket the following morning. You and those of you in the money-lending profession have fleeced me for the last time. Well, this has to stop, Flavius. You've played your last trick on me.
6: It's a shame, Caesar.
5: Only one of us is going to have the final laugh, and that's me.
6: Oh, glorious Caesar. Tell me more.
5: Yes. Well, now that you ask.
6: Yes?
5: I'm going to mint my own coins and use them to pay for Rome's infrastructure. No more borrowing from you parasites. What do you think of that, Flavius? You won't be able to play your tricks on us anymore. We're going to have a boom time. Now I have to go to a prior appointment. It's the hippest place in town. All kinds of funny things can happen on the way there.
3: At last. Come on, we've no time to lose.
1: Ironic, that coming from a man with a time machine.
3: Can you see him?
1: You look good in a toga. What do you think to my gown?
3: We'll return them on the way back. Can you make him out?
1: He's a guy. I'll never be able to make any of you out.
3: Oh, can you see him?
1: There. He's talking to someone.
7: Oh, all hail, Julius. All hail.
5: Yes, yes. I've had the weather forecast, thank you.
7: Beware the Ides of March.
5: That's what you said last week.
7: Oh.
5: And the week before. You might as well be an economist for all the precision of your forecast.
7: But the stars are in alignment, mighty Caesar.
5: Yes, yes, and the sun is in the sky. Thank you, but I must get on. Crazy old bat. I must speak to the Praetorian Guard. They really should move these people on. Whatever will the tourists think?
7: Ah, beware the Ides of...
3: Thank you, my good woman. Come on, Chloe. Don't stand on my toga.
8: Ah, Brutus, my old mucker. How the devil are you?
9: Oh, hello, Julius. We thought you might decide to give this one a miss.
8: Miss the Senate? Now, why would I want to do that?
9: Oh, I don't know. I just thought you might, you know, in case you didn't get the point. That sort of thing.
8: Oh, no, my dear Brutus. I know the business of the Senate. You know me. Can't keep me away from the center of the action. Always show me the sharp end. That's what we used to say in the Legion.
9: Right. Well, have it your way. And good luck.
8: So, let's get on with the business of the day. Now, noble senators of Rome and such like, we're going to shake things up a bit around here. From here on, we're going to have debt-free money. Cassius, would you sit down for a moment? I'm speaking to the Senate. Now, without borrowing that money, we shall have aqueducts, temples, housing, maybe even a couple of additional colosseums, as they seem to be doing so well at the moment, by issuing our own money. Brutus, please, I'll take questions later. Now, this financial system will remove the burden of taxes from the citizens of Rome. We shall pay off the moneylenders and be free to spend all future taxation for the benefit of the people and not simply on interest to the likes of Flavius. Cato, not you as well. Sit down, all of you. Now, the removal of public debt. Will the rest of you please retake your places? I've only just started. Why have you all brought knives and daggers? You all know the rules. No sharp objects in the forehead. You'll have someone's eye out with those.
6: Thank you, everyone. Always good doing business with such noble men.
1: Is that what happened?
3: You saw it yourself. Caesar was popular with the people as he used debt-free money to initiate a building program in Rome. Building projects create jobs. Jobs give people money in their hands. And under Julius, no debt. But if that trick was realized, who would borrow money?
1: But that happens all the time. Has anyone else ever had the same idea?
3: Strange you should ask, young Chloe. Strange you should ask. Our next stop, 30 AD.
1: Gosh, it's hot. Where are we? Oh,
3: Jerusalem.
1: If I'd known, I'd have brought my sunglasses.
3: You'd stand out too much.
1: Yes, well, these gowns will never catch on in North London.
3: They'll do for what we need.
1: What are we looking for this time?
3: That temple. Oh, and that fellow over there.
1: Who is it?
3: Now, the thing to remember, Chloe, is that here, there is a temple tax.
1: You mean like putting money in the place?
3: Not quite. You see, people have had their money removed from them from the very beginning.
1: Why am I not surprised?
3: Now, look. Those that attended the temple could only pay with a special coin called the half shekel, a half ounce of pure silver. Now, you know what an American quarter looks like.
1: Seen them on television.
3: That's the size of them. But the money changers have cornered the market.
1: Typical.
3: So, to buy your shekel, the people had to hand over their own money.
1: Is this what they call good work if you can get it?
3: Subsequently, the money changers could abuse their power.
1: Sounds like extortion.
3: Anyone with a monopoly on anything can exploit that advantage.
1: So, who is the guy you pointed out?
10: You have turned my father's house into a den of thieves. You have violated the sanctity of God's house.
3: The only time he was ever reported as being violent.
1: But didn't he get arrested?
3: Pontius Pilate, the Roman governor at the time, couldn't find any problem with him. So, like any good politician on the make, he asked the people for their opinion.
11: So, do I release a man without a blemish on his character, or Barabbas, a known criminal?
12: Barabbas!
11: Asking that people is always a dangerous thing to do. All right.
1: So Jesus was killed by the money changers?
3: He wasn't the first. And he wasn't the last.
1: But that's not how it's told to people.
3: There are a great many things not told to people. Not telling people things is how you keep them in ignorance. Historical dates, but not the reasons behind the dates.
1: I see. So where next on this flying four-poster?
3: During medieval times in England, the money changers became known as goldsmiths. Paper became money as a receipt for depositing gold, for the goldsmith to look after, in a room or a vault, shall we say. The paper was just easier to carry around than lumps of shiny, heavy metal. Over time, those receipts were made out to the bearer, instead of the description of the actual stuff in the vaults. With time, the connection in people's minds was lost, as people traded in paper. If you don't believe me, simply look at a £5 note and read what's printed there. Promise to pay the bearer. The truth, Chloe, is that you've never had £5 in your life, but you've promised to pay £5 many times.
1: But that's corrupt. It's a con trick.
3: So much of life is. The real trick, Chloe, is to understand it and use it for your own benefit. Hold on. Now, here's the interesting part. Over time, the goldsmiths came to realize that only a small portion of those that deposited gold with them ever wanted their money back at the same time.
1: So?
3: So they simply lent out more paper receipts than they had gold to back them. No one was then any the wiser. Oh, this trick is called fractional reserve banking.
1: I don't understand.
3: Lending people, at interest, paper gold that was never real. Allowed the goldsmiths to make enormous profits.
1: I still don't get it.
3: All right. Let's say a bank, for example, gave you 10% interest on, say, £100. Follow me?
1: Right.
3: So, you get back £110 back. With me?
1: I'm following you.
3: But the bank lends out your £100 10 times over at the same 10%. You get back £10, they get back £100. In essence, your £100 on deposit
1: is worth £1,000 to them.
3: From which they then demand interest from those that borrowed the money. Money they never had in the first place.
1: That's outrageous. They'd never get away with it.
3: They've been getting away with it since the time of Julius Caesar. And it gets worse. By increasing or decreasing the amount of money in circulation, the banks, goldsmiths, could create booms or recessions at a time of their choosing.
1: But why?
3: Because when people cannot pay their debts, Chloe, their assets, usually their homes, fall back to the very banks that lent them the paper money in the first place. They then play the whole trick all over again. Remember, banks only make money when they make loans that have to be repaid at interest. The more they lend out, the more money they will invariably make. Here we are, the 1100s!
1: A forest?
3: Nice here, isn't it?
1: I'm more of a city girl myself.
3: Yes, I noticed that.
1: Why are we here? What are we looking for?
3: A bit of wood. Ah, this'll do.
1: A stick?
3: A stick. With notches in it. You see, money is only what people agree it is. So during the time of King Henry I, that's now, by the way, they had the tally stick system of money. A piece of polished wood.
1: With notches in?
3: You've got the idea. The notches indicate a certain value that the king spent into the economy, which was split lengthways, and Henry kept half the stick to hold against counterfeiting.
1: Old wood for money?
3: True, it's usually old rope, but you've got the idea.
1: If the money changers couldn't produce their own money, then the power laid with the king.
3: Spot on.
1: Must have made the king powerful enemies.
12: What are you doing in our forest?
3: Just leaving.
13: I think we've outstayed our welcome.
3: Hold on, Chloe. I'm going to show you a historical figure you'll know immediately. But don't tell him you're single.
1: That I'm single?
3: Yeah, don't lose your head over this fellow.
14: More wine, I say, and four more pies. Cromie! Where's Cromie, I say?
15: I'm here, Your Majesty. Oh, and it's Cromwell, Your Majesty.
14: Yeah. Whatever. You'll always be Cromie to me.
15: Or you could use Thomas.
14: Which of us is appointed by God again?
15: Cromie it is, then.
14: Look, good work on the pies and all that, but the problem, Thomas, is that I'm starting to run out of the readies. Any thoughts on this one?
15: The issue, boss, is this. That St. Thomas Aquinas fellow.
14: Oh, another foreigner. They're everywhere, you know.
15: Well, they are if you go abroad, Your Majesty.
14: What is wrong with this fellow? A good Catholic is me.
15: Much like yourself, sir. But Aquinas presents us with quite a conundrum, you see.
14: Oh. Explain.
15: Well, it was Aquinas who taught people that it was contrary to reason and justice, those sorts of things, to lend out money at interest. Church law, you see, has made it a crime and called it usury.
14: Oh, that is inconvenient, isn't it?
15: Only I may have a potential solution to this problem, Your Match.
14: Speak forth, Thomas. I wait with bated breath.
15: Well, break with Rome, set up your own church, make yourself head of it, start borrowing money, and let the good times roll.
14: Brilliant, Thomas!
15: Thank you, sire.
14: Yeah, but don't ever call me Your Madge again.
15: No, sire.
14: I think I'll have an extra pie. After all, we can certainly afford it now. you have one too, Thomas.
15: Thank you, Your Majesty.
1: Is that true?
3: Yeah, he loved pies.
1: No, the other bit.
3: You didn't really believe it was just so Henry VIII could get a younger model, did you?
1: It's what it says in the history books.
3: I rest my case.
1: So Henry VIII just needed the money?
3: Don't we all?
1: Wait a minute. Didn't Queen Mary, after him, try to realign with Rome?
3: Yes.
1: How did that go down?
16: Like a cup of sick.
17: So, it is our wish to rejoin the one true church and tighten all those usury laws.
18: Got any spare money? Not now, I haven't.
17: I heard that.
16: The money changers called in all their old loans and stopped issuing new ones. Hence,
1: a recession.
16: Needless to say, her popularity did not last long. Anyway, after Mary, we get Elizabeth I. Now, she did the same trick as JC.
7: We shall issue our own gold and silver coins. Oh, and I'm now married to England. Oh, yes, that's good PR. Where's Dudley?
19: It's in the West Midlands, Your Majesty.
7: Not that Dudley.
16: By issuing her own coins, she took control of the money supply, and England prospered. Some still call it the Golden Age. And once she got hold of the shiny stuff, you know why.
1: Must have been good.
16: It was. So it couldn't be allowed to last. And it wasn't. Here, take the wheel, now. Turn left.
1: Whoa! What was that?
16: 1609. The first central bank ever in the Netherlands. Started in Amsterdam. A dark moment in history. Ah, 1642. Pull in over there. By the man in the big hat.
1: Why am I dressed as a 17th century squire? Why not a lady?
16: This is an army camp, Chloe. Dress you as a lady and they might think you're something else.
1: Where are we going?
16: I want to listen to those guys on horseback. There's going to be a battle. This is Naseby, the most important battle of the English Civil War.
1: Who is it? Looks a bit regal.
16: Charles I.
20: I believe that God is in the breast of all stout-hearted Englishmen, and with our trusty blades and courage we shall undoubtedly win the day. What say you to that, Master Oliver Cromwell?
21: Yes, whatever. With all that due respect thing, you may have God on your side, but I've got the bankers on mine. Guess which army is better financed, better trained, and has the better equipment? You knew what would happen when you started minting your own coins. Throw in the towel now, Charlie boy, and let's end this foolishness.
20: Ah, dash and blast for your impotence.
21: Yeah, well, I'm seeing the camp doctor straight after the battle about that.
20: Ah, I'd rather lose my head than give up the crown of England to the likes of you.
21: Yeah, okay then, have it your way. Fire!

0: And, of course, we shouldn't forget the famous bit.
1: This is the head of a traitor!
2: Well, it is now.
0: The money changers didn't get on with either Charles II or James II, for obvious reasons. So, with a little underhandedness, they decided to back William of Orange from the Netherlands, who then took the throne of England in 1689. Over the next 50 years, England fights a succession of expensive wars with the government of the day forced to go on bended knee, begging the bankers for more and more money.
3: The truth is that all of these wars have left us a bit short. You don't happen to have anything down the back of the sofa, do you?
4: The vaults are a bit empty, are they? I know. How about this? A privately sanctioned central bank to help you out. Let's call it something that everyone will understand. Oh, I know. Let's give it a title that will give the impression that it belongs to the people of this great country. Let's call it the Bank of England.
3: And who actually does own it?
4: Don't worry about the details. I'll worry about the details, so you don't have to.
0: So, in 1694, that's what happened.
5: But the name suggests...
0: that it's part of the government?
5: Well, yes.
0: Deceptive, isn't it?
4: How then? You know that £1,250,000 in gold coins you thought the bank should have?
3: Oh, yes. Well, the bank must stand on sound financial principles.
4: On what?
3: I said sound financial...
4: Oh, yes, that.
3: So, how much do you actually have?
0: The private investors, who were never revealed...
4: I told you I was the one worrying about that.
0: ...only put up £750,000.
4: Hey, what's £750,000 worth of gold amongst friends?
5: Clearly not very much.
3: Oh, well, never mind. I'm sure you know what you're doing.
4: You can bank on it.
0: One of the bank's directors, William Patterson, spelt it out perfectly.
6: The bank hath benefit of interest on all monies which it creates out of nothing.
5: That's a license to print money.
0: Quite literally.
5: But how could the debt from the 50 years of war ever be paid off?
7: Oh, that's easy, young lady. Just tax the people a bit. And then a bit more. And then a bit more. They'll soon get the idea. Oh, and by the way, while you're standing there, would you please be so kind as to hand me that big stick? The one with the notches all along the side. Good. Put that on the fire, would you? With all the others. We won't be needing those anymore.
0: That was money, you see, that the bankers didn't control. Just as Henry I had intended.
7: Tally-ho! Get the checkbooks out!
0: In the first 4 years of the Bank of England's existence, the national debt went from £1.25 million to a massive £16 million. By lending out large amounts of money, the bank managed to devalue the currency in the hands of the population.
5: But how?
0: Well, the more money there is in circulation, Chloe, the higher the prices will rise to take account of it. The money the people did own would now have to be paid in taxes to service the very debt the bank had created. Then the bank simply restricted the amount of money available, sat back and waited for people to go bankrupt, take back their assets, and then start the whole process off again.
5: I suppose that's Britain for you.
0: Oh, it wasn't just little old Blighty. Let's take a look at those across the pond, to the colonies of what would one day become the United States of America.
8: Howdy there, partner.
0: Wrong period in history.
5: Oh, right. Where are we now?
0: Lexington, Massachusetts.
5: Why?
0: The colonies have been doing rather well of late, and when an official from the Bank of England asked Benjamin Franklin...
9: Hey, Benny boy. Tell me why it is that you colonial chaps are doing so well over there in the New World.
0: A
10: Because we don't borrow money, dummy.
0: It was called colonial scrip, and they simply printed as much as they needed. No more, no less.
5: So what's the UK's reaction to that?
9: The Currency Act of 1764. Stop paying your bills with this colonial scrip thing. From here on in, we'll only accept taxes in gold or silver. Ha! Put that into our pipe and smoke.
5: Then what was the American reaction?
10: Unemployment and dissatisfaction. We have to get King George III and the international bankers off the necks of the colonists.
9: Well, you won't.
5: And how was this deadlock resolved?
0: 1775, and it's war. To pay for the war, the colonists printed colonial scrip into worthlessness. So, come the end of it, the Continental Congress then approached Robert Morris, the financial superintendent, to open a privately owned central bank called the Bank of North America.
5: Which I'm guessing was a carbon copy of the Bank of England.
0: And equally started to lend out what it didn't have. Obviously, the debt of the war only continued to increase. William Findlay of Pennsylvania, of the Continental Congress, was the leading voice in trying to end the bank.
11: This is a disaster. The bank has no other desire than to enslave us all.
0: The colonial leaders tried to renounce the Articles of Confederation within the American Constitution. Thomas Jefferson was one of the many against the bank.
10: If you guys ever let the private bankers control the issuing of your money by inflation or deflation, they will deprive the people of all property until their children wake up in the streets of the land their forebears conquered. In other words, you'll be complete and utterly...
0: But sadly, those wise words were ignored. The U.S. Constitution says nothing about the control of America's money. You could say this was the beginning of one rule for one and one rule for the many. As Mayor Amschel Rothschild might have said,
1: if I'm the one issuing or retracting the cash, what do I care what the law says and who says it?
0: 1791 and a new bank. The first bank of the United States was charted. One of the men behind it, Robert Morris, had said the previous year,
12: if the nation's debt is manageable, it will be fantastic for us. The nation will be paying us interest forever.
0: The first bank of the United States was exactly the same as the previous bank, and also lent out money it didn't have. Its name was to help hide from the people that it was a private group of men that now had control over them. By the bank. Turn right here. Let's take a look back at Europe for a moment. 1800 and France.
1: I'm not borrowing a penny from the Bank of France. I don't trust them. When the government is dependent on the financiers, it is the money changers that cause us shots. And you can never give them enough. Ha! President Jefferson, whatever can I do for you today?
10: Here's $3 million worth of gold. I want to buy a considerable amount of land just west of the Mississippi River. Let's call it the Louisiana Purchase.
1: What shall I call it?
10: You can call it, I'll use the money to build up my army and go and conquer Europe. How does that sound?
1: I shall bring the nations of Europe together under one flag, mine.
0: The Bank of England then lent out money to every nation that found itself in the eye of Napoleon. Nathan Rothschild smuggled gold through France to Spain to finance the Duke of Wellington, to take on the French leader. This conflict continues until 1815, when the British and French forces faced off at a place now famous forever, called Waterloo.
5: I've seen the film.
0: But did the film cover this?
5: Cover what?
0: There, that man.
5: He's not a soldier.
0: No, his name is Rothschild. He's waiting, just to see who wins the battle.
5: We've won!
0: And he's off!
5: He's going like a bat out of...
0: Rothwell gallops off to the Channel, getting back to London, or more importantly, the London stock market, a full day before word of the victory reached England. Nathan Rothschild looked downhearted and then started to sell his consols, government bonds. Others saw this and then started selling their bonds.
13: Sell, sell, sell, sell, sell, sell.
0: Then, slowly, he started to buy.
13: Buy, buy, buy, buy, buy, buy, buy, buy.
0: These consols could be converted to stock in the Bank of England, therefore allowing Nathan and his heirs to take control of the British money supply.
14: Over my 17 years in England, I increased my wealth 2,500 times, from £20,000 to £50 million.
5: Everyone seems to love war, no matter how many suffer. I don't understand it.
0: Nothing makes a profit like war between nations, Chloe.
5: And the bankers back both sides, don't they?
0: Head over there, young Chloe, for it's time to return to America.
5: Can I do my howdy line now?
0: Nope, wrong place.
5: Where are we?
0: 1832 US Congress.
5: Let me guess, another privately owned central bank.
0: Back in 1816, the Second Bank of the United States had been chartered. After 12 years in operation, the bank had worked the American economy for its benefit, not that of the American people. A little-known senator from Tennessee stood for the presidency, Andrew Jackson.
15: Vote for me!
0: The bankers were not amused.
15: Give it a rest, Jackson. You haven't got a chance.
0: Then come the election.
16: The 7th President of the United States, Andrew Jackson.
0: Jackson got to work rooting out 2,000 employees that worked for the government and 11,000 from the federal government that had sympathy with the bank. In 1832, when the bank's charter was up for renewal, the Congress, this place, voted to do just that. But the president vetoed the bill.
15: You got to be kidding me. More than $8 million of stock in this central bank are owned by people that live beyond our shores. The nation's money supply is therefore practically controlled by foreign interests. That financial control of our own economy is ultimately more dangerous to our democracy than that of a military threat.
0: He then restands for the presidency on a campaign slogan of
15: Jackson and no bank.
5: What did the bankers do?
9: Give his opponent more than $3 million to stop Jackson in his tracks. Give the money to Henry Clay's campaign.
5: And the results?
0: A landslide.
16: Re-elected President Andrew Jackson.
0: Jackson started to remove government money from the Second Bank of the United States. Two of his secretaries of the Treasury refused to carry out his order, so he...
15: You're fired!
0: Head of the bank, Nicholas Biddle, threatened to cause a depression if the bank was not rechartered.
7: If this president thinks because he fought Indians that he can now do as he pleases with this bank, he's dead wrong. And my daddy is bigger than his daddy. If he thinks he can mess with us, we'll mess with him. Call in those loans. Don't issue any new ones.
0: America fell into a deep depression.
5: I can feel quite down myself sometimes.
0: Not that kind of depression, Chloe.
5: Oh, my mistake.
7: It's all the fault of President Jackson.
0: In 1835, Jackson was censured by Congress for taking funds out of the Second Bank of the United States by 26 votes to 20. The president responded to the money changers.
15: You are a den of vipers, and by the grace of the eternal God, I will rout you out.
0: Biddle, however, was caught in public saying,
7: we're gonna crash the U.S. economy big time. Cheers.
0: But things changed on April the 4th of that year when the House of Representatives voted 134 to 82 against the rechartering of the bank.
13: Hooray!
0: The bank's charter ran out in 1836, and by 1838, President Jackson pays off the final installment of the national debt. He was the only U.S. president ever to do that. Richard Lawrence tried to shoot Jackson with two pistols, but neither fired, and the president survived. Not guilty, on the grounds of insanity. Lawrence, on his release, boasted that people in Europe had promised to look after him, if caught, and were in effect the true source of those that wanted Jackson dead. On his deathbed, when asked what his greatest achievement was, President Jackson said,
15: "I killed the bank."
0: The bankers were down, not out.
5: But Jackson killed them.
0: He defeated them at that time, but...
5: times change.
0: And people forget, Chloe. Give anything a couple of generations, and the reason for the struggle are lost. It's the human tragedy, I'm afraid.
5: You haven't forgotten.
0: I have your future to consider. Now, 1861.
5: Should we be standing here by the door?
0: They haven't seen us.
5: Is that Abraham Lincoln? He's really tall, isn't he?
0: This is when the American Civil War was started. South Carolina leaves the Union, and the first conflict was at Fort Sumter.
5: This was about slavery, right?
0: The southern states were in a bad way. The North had used trade tariffs to stop the South from getting cheap goods from Europe. And Europe didn't help by stopping cotton imports from the South. Eventually, they even printed their own graybacks in an attempt to pay for the war. But these pieces of paper were finally printed into worthlessness. The result? The South had to pay more with less.
5: That no longer comes as a surprise.
0: As Otto von Bismarck, Chancellor of Germany, said,
17: "If the United States stays united, they would become economically and financially independent, and that would upset the bankers' desire to dominate the world."
0: Lincoln approached the money changers about paying for the Civil War. The bankers wanted the states to be divided, and so offered the president loans at 24% to 36%.
5: And Lincoln said no.
0: Correct.
5: Then where did the money come from?
0: Good question.
5: And the answer?
0: In Washington, Lincoln called for Colonel Dick Taylor and gave him the problem of how to pay for the war. Taylor responded,
18: "My dear Lincoln, nothing could be easier. Get Congress to pass a law to print and issue your own full legal treasury bills. Then use them to pay your army. Then go and win the war with them."
19: But Taylor, will people accept them as money?
18: If you make them legally enforceable, what choice will they have?
0: The new bills were printed in green ink on the reverse side and so got the name greenbacks.
5: And were printed at no rate of interest to the government. In other words, free money.
0: You've got it.
19: The government shall control all the money required without borrowing from those whose interest is different from that of the people. Although the control of currency is not the only action of government, it is the way in which the government has its greatest opportunity to aid its people. Through this, the taxpayer will be spared huge repayments of interest. Money will serve the people and not the other way around.
5: Very deep.
0: Deep, yes. But now we start to get an example of the international extent of the money changers' views. Seeing where the forces to destroy the United States were coming from, Tsar Alexander II of Russia declared,
20: "If either France or England involve themselves in the American Civil War by helping the South, then Russia will consider this an act of war. Send part of the Russian Pacific Fleet to San Francisco. I turned the bankers down when they wanted to establish a private central bank in Russia. And if they have America, we will be next."
0: In 1865, April the 14th, 41 days after Lincoln was sworn in for his second term, and only 5 days after General Lee surrendered to General Grant at Appomattox, which brought the Civil War to its conclusion, the president attended the Ford Theatre. John Wilkes Booth, according to Secret Service agents, was a mercenary working for the international bankers.
5: Let me guess. They wanted to get rid of any money that they did not control, and in the process, get rid of the greenbacks.
0: 1866, and Congress passed the Contraction Act,
5: which took money out of circulation in an attempt to withdraw Lincoln's greenbacks, debt-free money. Let me see if I can work it out. Over the next few years, as the economy contracted, there were a number of recessions until the populace screamed that
13: something must be done!
5: And, just for another guess, the bankers wanted another privately owned central bank?
2: Chloe, you are ahead of me.
5: I'm starting to understand what you've been telling me, Isaac. But this is all in the past, right?
0: Sadly not. Left turn, Chloe. 1910 awaits us at Jekyll Island.
5: The clothes are getting a bit more modern.
0: We're just off the coast of Georgia for a very secret meeting.
5: Who's that, over there?
0: Conspirators. Men with guilt in their hearts and much to feel guilty about. That one, his name is Frank Vanderlip, currently president of the National City Bank. He will, in 1935, admit to the nature of the meeting taking place.
21: Hush, here they come.
22: This meeting, gentlemen, must remain secret. We must not be discovered at any price. If we should be, our plans will not come to fruition. If we are exposed, our banking bill will have no chance of being passed by Congress.
5: Who are all these men?
0: Warburgs, the Schiffs, and the Rothschilds, all interconnected by marriage. One big, happy family.
23: We've got other problems.
0: Paul Warburg.
23: There are now more than double the amount of banks in the country. They now hold 57% of all the deposits. That cannot continue.
0: John D. Rockefeller said,
24: competition is sin.
5: And that guy?
0: Senator Nelson Aldrich.
25: We need to dominate the finance, not just of one part of the union, but the whole country. This is the power that a central bank will give us.
23: The U.S. economy is now so strong that corporations no longer need to borrow from us. They're investing out of the profits they've made. That cannot be allowed to remain so.
22: What shall we call this new bank?
25: Don't even use the word bank in the title.
23: How about National Reserve? Or even better, the Federal Reserve. Everyone will think it's part of the government. Only we will know the truth.
22: We'll need the authority of Congress to set it up.
25: Call it the Aldrich Bill. Yeah, that's got a certain ring to it.
0: But in 1912, when...
25: The Aldrich Bill?
0: Yes. Thank you, Senator Aldrich.
25: The Aldrich Bill! The Aldrich Bill! The Aldrich Bill!
0: Was presented to Congress, all did not go as the bankers had hoped. Republican Charles A. Lindbergh addressed the session.
26: The Aldrich Bill will benefit no one but Wall Street. If we vote for this bill, there will be nothing but a succession of panics to intimidate the public and government.
23: Congress will not vote for this bill. What are we going to do?
22: Do what we always do. One side will not give us what we want. Back the other side.
0: So, they started to heavily finance Woodrow Wilson, the Democratic presidential candidate. Publicly, Wilson said,
27: I'm against the Aldrich Bill.
0: Then, 13 months later, and once in office, the bankers changed the title, and Wilson declared,
27: the Federal Reserve System? What a damn good idea.
0: Calling it the Glass-Owen Bill, it was different only in so much that the title was different. The bill did not look like it was going to pass.
28: This bill is corrupt. This bill is deceitful.
0: But on the 22nd of December, 1913, the bill did pass.
29: The bill has passed.
5: Did President Wilson ever realize what he had done?
0: 3 years later, he spoke about it.
27: Our government is now one of the most controlled across the face of this planet. No longer do the people hold the government to account. That is now performed by a small group of dominant men.
0: In 1924, he would say,
27: I have unwittingly ruined my country.
5: So control of the nation's money supply is the real power behind the throne.
0: Behind everything, dear Chloe. Behind everything. 1917, the Russian Revolution, the Wall Street crash of 1929, and the tightening of the money supply, 1948. And Archbishop William Temple wrote,
30: the bank should be limited to only lend out the money deposited with them by their own clients.
0: 1963, and President John F. Kennedy issues United States notes which carry a red seal.
5: You mean like Lincoln's greenbacks?
0: And what happened to both men? Then, in 1994, the Royal Act was brought in via the US Congress to legally replace Lincoln's greenbacks
5: with a debt-based monetary system.
0: Lincoln's notes had been in existence for 132 years.
5: The bankers will never let that happen again.
0: 1964, and Captain Henry Kirby puts forth an early day motion in the House of Commons.
1: A motion to restore the power of the issue of money to the Crown.
5: Ah, some hope for us all.
0: In a speech before the House, Kirby made the point that the banks created money out of nothing and were a danger to the balance of power.
1: Those that have the power to create such funds have total control over states, the press, and even individuals. The powers of Parliament are largely ephemeral.
0: 1997, and Tony Blair enters Downing Street as the new Prime Minister of Great Britain. 4 days later, his Chancellor, Gordon Brown, gives the Bank of England full independence from political control.
5: But when will Parliament be independent of the Bank of England?
0: And austerity, as a result of the banking collapse of 2007-2008 and the tens of billions taken out of the British economy as a result?
5: If we leave Europe, house prices might come down. Okay, so the system is corrupt. You didn't need to show me the history of the world to tell me that.
0: The truth, Chloe, is not to know the system is corrupt. You can see that all around you. The trick, I'm afraid, is to learn to live in it. And

0: and see where the cheap property is.
1: In The Money Secret, Jeff Bainham was Isaac, and Annabelle Sphinx Jones was Chloe. Ian Sterling was Tom. Rory Hobson was Lucius. Jean-Luc Murphy was Julius Caesar. Dan Dawes was Flavius. John Fryer was Brutus. Hiral Vasani was the soothsayer. Nigel Peaver was King Henry VIII. Paul Whiting was Thomas Cromwell. Juliet Vaughan Turner was Queen Elizabeth I. Josh Lewis was King Charles I. Robin Ingram was William Paterson. Ben Lewis was President Andrew Jackson. Adam Boyle was President Lincoln. East Van Ondrasek was Tsar Alexander. And Adam Courting was Colonel Dick Taylor. All other parts were played by members of the cast. Artwork for the production was by Sheila Jackson. Music was composed and performed by Paul Whiting. And the play was written and directed by John Fryer. The Money Secret is an audio production for Political Art.
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3: From the Sky News Centre at midday, Andy Burnham's deciding who'll make up his top team as he prepares to become Prime Minister on Monday. Home Secretary Shabana Mahmood, who was a rank outsider just days ago, is now favourite for the key job of Chancellor. Former midwife Donna Ockenden's launched her next investigation into maternity services. Last month, she found systemic failures in childbirth services at Nottingham and will now look at the treatment of mothers and babies in Leeds. She's previously explained why her review is important.
4: First of all, for many families, they will have waited a long time to get answers they can trust. Secondly, though, there is now a mechanism where improvements in maternity and neonatal safety can happen as our work is progressing.
3: A woman's been arrested on suspicion of murder after a 75-year-old man was found dead in Greater Manchester. Police say they were called to a property in Bolton yesterday, where the victim was pronounced dead at the scene. Investors involved in a rescue bid for Thames Water are planning a legal challenge if Andy Burnham tries to nationalise the firm. The troubled supplier could run out of money within weeks. The incoming PM said he wants to see more public control of utilities. Andrew Fisher's a former Labour adviser and thinks nationalising the company would be in the British public's best interests.
5: Thames Water has been a failing company for years. It's had massive debts which have been racked up under previous owners who failed to invest, gave more in dividends to their shareholders than they made in profits, have been an absolute disaster for our rivers and have jacked up prices for bill payers.
3: The Port of Dover says traffic's flowing well despite concerns new EU border systems could cause summer chaos. 10,000 cars are expected to board ferries there today. And Thomas Tuchel says he has no regrets about England's tactics despite Donald Trump joining criticism of his World Cup semi-final changes. The US president's claimed Harry Kane was put on defence in the second half against Argentina. That's the latest. I'm Imani Rana.
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0: I pull up. 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I pull up.
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More people die in house fires caused by cigarettes than anything else. 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Right out. Fire kills. You can prevent it.

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1: From the Sky News Centre at 1, Andy Burnham's using this weekend to finalise his cabinet before he becomes Prime Minister on Monday. Home Secretary Shabana Mahmood is the favourite for the role of Chancellor, while Energy Secretary Ed Miliband's also been tipped for the job. The latest independent review of failures in maternity services has begun. Former midwife Donna Ockenden's launched her investigation into care provided at Leeds teaching hospitals. Daniel Ram's daughter Aliona died 27 minutes after she was born at Leeds General Infirmary, following failings in her care.
2: This is the only way that we'll ever get to parent our little girl, and that's to make sure that actually what happens to her isn't in vain and that her life means something. And for us, that's making sure change happens.
1: A man's admitted killing one child and seriously injuring two others in a crash in Bedfordshire whilst being over the limit for drink and drugs. Jamie Fountain hit the three boys in Flitwick in April. A group of investors involved in a rescue bid for Thames Water are plotting a legal challenge if Andy Burnham tries to nationalise the company. Britain's biggest water firm could run out of money within weeks. Thomas Tuchel insists he wants to continue as England manager despite the criticism following their World Cup semi-final defeat to Argentina. He's come under scrutiny for his tactics after his team conceded two late goals. Even US President Donald Trump has criticised his approach, but Tuchel says that he stands by his decision.
3: I take, of course, the responsibility for these decisions, but the decisions are made under stress, the decisions are made in-game. This is in-game life coaching. I would regret if I didn't help, I would regret if we didn't react, but I have no regrets over the decision itself.
1: England face France in the third place playoff tonight. And a signed David Hockney print found inside a donated charity shop book has sold for more than £41,000 at auction. It was discovered nearly 50 years after being tucked away. That's the latest. I'm Imani Rana.
4: I'll never love you like I can.
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1: 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And our volunteers are so friendly. 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And while you're there, pick up a newspaper and an ice cream. What's stopping you?

One last cigarette before bed. And while you're enjoying it, just remember that more people die in house fires caused by cigarettes than anything else. So make sure you put it out, right out, before you go to sleep. Fire kills. You can prevent it. Sleep tight.

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1: From the Sky News Centre at 2, former midwife Donna Ockenden has launched her inquiry into maternity services at Leeds, meeting families affected. It's after her report looking at Nottingham found systemic failures where mothers and babies were let down. A group of lenders seeking to take over Thames Water are plotting a legal challenge if Andy Burnham's government tries to nationalise it. The troubled utility firm is weeks away from running out of money. Here's our political correspondent, Rob Powell.
2: Many on the left in Labour would like to see that as a kind of jumping off point, an entry point to full nationalisation. And that is why you are now seeing a group of investors linked to Thames Water gearing up for a possible legal fight.
1: Meanwhile, Andy Burnham spending the weekend preparing to move into Downing Street after being confirmed as the new Labour leader. He says he won't be rushed into announcing appointments before becoming Prime Minister, though Home Secretary Shabana Mahmood is favourite for the key job of Chancellor. Travel experts say traffic's moving relatively well at the port of Dover despite fears of summer chaos caused by the EU's new border checks. 10,000 cars are expected to board ferries there today. Sport now, and Donald Trump's joined the criticism of Thomas Tuchel's defence-minded approach to England's World Cup defeat. The US president's challenged what he calls the manager's unusual deployment of his golf buddy Harry Kane. His side slumped to a 2-1 loss against Argentina following the semi-final changes. Ex-England defender Rio Ferdinand also questioned the tactics.
3: The identity and the profile of player that he picked, almost said they can't play, but their super strengths would be more in terms of physical running power and providing big moments. But the manager has his right, and that's his job, to pick the players that he wants for his team.
1: England are getting ready for tonight's bronze medal match against France. And Ferrari's Lewis Hamilton faces a battle to take part in qualifying next hour for the F1 Belgian Grand Prix. The British driver crashed out in the last few seconds of final practice. That's the latest. I'm Chris Milligan.
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We're commercial free all day long, so there's loads more time to enjoy playing great music.

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alone. He's got a battered old suitcase and a ragged coat on. A cold wind is blowing, got no shelter from the rain, and he swears that he's never coming back again. Nobody sees him in the cover of the night. Puts his hand in his pocket and he fumbles for a light, which he uses for the cigarette that helps to ease the pain, and he swears that he's never coming back again.

In the middle of the night, there are two sounds a spreading household fire can make. Here's the first. And here's the second. Which would you rather hear? Make sure you fit a smoke alarm and test it weekly. Fire kills. You can prevent it.

0: investigation into maternity services in Leeds teaching hospitals. It follows her report, which found systemic failures in Nottingham. The review is expected to involve case reviews of stillbirths, infants suffering oxygen deprivation, and deaths of mothers and babies between 2011 and 2025. Amarjit Kaur Matharu's daughter was stillborn in 2024.
1: I was 32 and a half weeks pregnant and presented 3 times at the hospital and was dismissed as just having ligament pain. And in fact, on the third presentation, I was blue lighted in by the ambulance service and was tachycardic, which basically means my body was shutting down.
0: A group of investors involved in a rescue bid for Thames Water are plotting a legal challenge if Andy Burnham tries to nationalise Britain's biggest water company. The supplier could run out of money within weeks. A 49-year-old woman's been arrested on suspicion of murdering a pensioner in Bolton. The man, who was 75, was found dead at a house in the town yesterday morning. A murder investigation started in South Wales after firearms officers were called to an incident in Newport. Gwent police say a woman was shot dead early this morning. Thomas Tuchel says he takes responsibility for England's World Cup defeat to Argentina. Pundits, ex-players and even President Trump have criticised his defensive changes, which allowed the defending champions to score 2 late goals. Ahead of England taking on France in the bronze game tonight, Tuchel says he had tough decisions to make.
2: I felt that we become too passive. The momentum switches in the match. I tried to help my team. I tried to support. Took several decisions, trusting my instinct, my intuition, my experience, trusting my competitiveness in order to help the team and get the result. We didn't get the result.
0: And a signed David Hockney print found inside a donated charity shop book has sold for more than £41,000 at auction. It was discovered nearly 50 years after being tucked away. That's the latest. I'm Chris Milligan.

between 6 and 7 every Monday evening. It's time for Ingie Phillips. So what's Ingie got on her programme this evening? She's got a lot of good music from the 70s, 80s and 90s, and she's also going to have a few funnies, and she'll keep you company and give you a smile. 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

1 month ago today, I was happy as a lark. But now I go for walks, to the movies, maybe to the park. I have a seat on the same old bench to watch the children play. You know, tomorrow is their future, but for me, just another day. They all gather around me. 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I keep saying, she'll be back, but today, again

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1: Hi, Tony Robinson here. You're listening to Hospital Radio Mount Vernon, where some of the music is as old as the relics I dig up from the ground. In fact, come to think of it, so are some of the presenters. Enjoy the show and have a speedy recovery.
0: You placed gold

You probably think you're pretty good at multitasking behind the wheel. I mean, you have to multitask to drive. So what's wrong with checking your phone? The thing is, your brain simply doesn't work. Even a quick look at the message, for quick reply, affects your concentration and makes you less able to react to hazards. If you use a mobile phone while driving, you're 4 times more likely to crash. Think. Put your phone away.

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1: From the Sky News Centre at 4, former midwife Donna Ockenden has met families affected by maternity failings at Leeds Teaching Hospital.

0: Brexit. The troubled supplier could run out of money within weeks. London and Valley Water want to buy the firm for £10 billion. John Boscu Nwogbu's from the campaign group We Own It.
1: 9 out of 10 countries in the world run their water in public ownership. In the United Kingdom, Scotland runs its water in public ownership. There is no reason whatsoever why we should continue to tolerate this model of running water. It should be taken into public ownership.
0: A murder investigation's begun in South Wales after firearms officers attended reports of an altercation outside a property in Newport. A woman was pronounced dead at the scene. A 66-year-old man's been arrested. Russian officials say 8 people have been killed and more than 60 wounded in a wave of Ukrainian drone strikes overnight. Video footage shows 2 warehouses belonging to Russia's largest online retailer, Wildberries, on fire. To sport now, and Thomas Tuchel says he takes responsibility of England's World Cup exit ahead of their bronze medal match against France later. He's faced criticism for his defensive tactics, even from US President Donald Trump. And finally, Britain's Josh Kerr has broken the men's mile record that has stood for more than a quarter of a century. The double Olympic medalist ran a time of 3 minutes 42.66 seconds at the Diamond League meeting at the London Stadium. That's the latest. I'm Chris Milligan.
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0: is Trina, your chief flight attendant. 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
0: Oh, and you're not really supposed to smoke in the toilets, but as there's no smoke alarms, knock yourself out.

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1: From the Sky News Centre at 5, the Chief Executive of Leeds Teaching Hospitals NHS Trust says he's deeply sorry to families whose babies have died or been harmed while receiving care. Brendan Brown's comments come as former midwife Donna Ockenden starts an investigation into maternity failings there. Systemic shortcomings were identified in Nottingham. Allies of the new Labour leader say he intends to make a dynamic start to his premiership. Reports have suggested Andy Burnham could approve new oil and gas drilling in the North Sea. He'll get the keys to Downing Street on Monday. Former Prime Minister Boris Johnson has told Sky's Trevor Phillips he can't afford to diver.
2: He hasn't got much time and he needs to get on and he needs to give investors in this country a sense of hope. That means he needs to find reasons to buy British, get stuck in.

0: In Atlanta, the US president, who will present the trophy after tomorrow's final, says England ultimately cost themselves the game.
1: You have a great player in England who I played golf with, you know that, right? And he is Harry, who's been fantastic. I think they perhaps made a mistake when they made him a defensive player. What do I know about soccer? They took the league and they took their best player and then put him on defense.
0: England face France in the third place playoff tonight. And Formula One World Championship leader Kimi Antonelli secured pole position for tomorrow's Belgian Grand Prix. He'll share the front row with Red Bull's Max Verstappen. That's the latest. I'm Chris Milligan.
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1: A K

Hello, I'm Andy Stroud and I've called by to tell you about a programme that will happen on Monday night here on Radio Mount Vernon. It starts at 8 p.m. and I'll be playing music from the 1960s and 1970s. The music will be interspersed with some of the lighter stories from this week's news. So join me this Monday at 8 o'clock for 2 hours of great music.

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1: From the Sky News Centre at 6, the latest independent review of failures in maternity services has begun. Former midwife Donna Ockenden's launched her investigation into care provided at Leeds Teaching Hospitals. Daniel Ram's daughter, Aliona, died 27 minutes after she was born at Leeds General Infirmary after delays and failings in her care.
2: This is the only way that we'll ever get to parent our little girl, and that's to make sure that actually what happens to her isn't in vain and that her life means something. And for us, that's making sure change happens.
1: Last month, a similar inquiry found baby deaths and a toxic culture in Nottingham. A group of investors involved in a rescue bid for troubled Thames Water are plotting a legal challenge if Andy Burnham tries to nationalise the firm. The incoming Prime Minister says he wants to see more public control of utilities. Russian officials say 8 people have been killed and more than 60 wounded in a wave of Ukrainian drone strikes. Video footage shows 2 warehouses belonging to Russia's largest online retailer Wildberries on fire. A 49-year-old woman's been arrested on suspicion of murdering a pensioner in Bolton. The man, who was 75, was found dead at a house in the town yesterday morning. To sport now, and Great Britain's Josh Kerr has broken the men's mile record by nearly half a second. His time was 3 minutes 42.66 seconds, and it took him past the mark set by Morocco's Hicham El Guerrouj.

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1: From the Sky News Centre at 7, two American service personnel have been killed in Jordan. US Central Command says they died defending the country from Iranian ballistic missile and drone attacks. Another person is missing. Former midwife Donna Ockenden has met families affected by maternity failings at Leeds Teaching Hospital's NHS Trust. She's opened an investigation after her run into services in Nottingham found systemic shortcomings. It will look into stillbirths, newborn suffering, oxygen deprivation and deaths of mothers and babies between 2011 and 2025. Ms. Ockenden's made a promise to both families and staff members.
2: We will always give our very best to ensure that the voices of families and importantly, staff on the ground are heard, listened to, amplified and acted upon.
1: It's understood a group of Thames Water investors are plotting a legal fight if Andy Burnham's government tries to nationalise the firm. London and Valley Waters in negotiations to take control of the troubled supplier. The incoming Prime Minister has spoken of his desire to see public control of Britain's utility companies. Crews are spending a fourth day tackling a wildfire in the Cairngorms. Aviemore has been taken off the immediately affected area. Sport now, and Great Britain's Josh Kerr is the new holder of the men's mile world record. His time of 3 minutes 42.66 seconds at the London Stadium was the fastest in more than a quarter of a century. It surpassed the mark set by Morocco's Hichem El Guerrouj in 1999 by almost half a second. Kerr says he felt in control of events.
3: Experience in this game has shown me that all I need to do is pick my moments and not fight it too much. And the lights got ahead of me at points, the lights were behind me at points, but it only needed to be behind me when it came to the finish line. So I'm very pleased.
1: Olympic champion Keely Hodgkinson won the 800 metres at the Diamond League meeting. And England could finish in third place at the World Cup tonight when they take on France in the bronze game. Thomas Tuchel's defensive selections in their semi-final defeat to Argentina have been criticised by many, including President Trump. That's the latest.

0: 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Newspapers, sweets, gifts and ice cream.
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It's nicknamed Harrods of Northwood. It's full of treasures, from jumpers to dungarees, trousers to dresses. 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Handbags to pictures, games to DVDs. In fact, there are bargains galore. We even have a selection of shoes. So look in to look in today.

0: beginning. 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
1: I'm getting it.
0: Yes. Again. 1, 2, 3. 1, 2, 3. Turn. 1, 2, 3. 1, 2, 3. Now you've got it. Anything.
2: Please, teacher, teach me something. 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That's not the worst. 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

0: courageous and wait. 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
1: All right, I'll show you again. Now remember, three steps to the left, three steps to the right.
2: That's the right.
1: And turn. Right. 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
0: Now, how did you say that last step went? Yes. Shall we try it right through?

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1: From the Sky News Centre at 8, an American service member's missing after another two were killed in Jordan. US Central Command says they died defending the country from Iranian ballistic missile and drone attacks yesterday. Washington and Tehran have exchanged strikes after the ceasefire agreement fell apart last week. It's raising fears of a return to all-out war. Allies of the new Labour leader say he intends to make a dynamic start to his premiership. Reports have suggested Andy Burnham could approve new oil and gas drilling in the North Sea. The former mayor of Greater Manchester will get the keys to Downing Street on Monday. Former Prime Minister Boris Johnson says he can't afford to differ.
2: He hasn't got much time and he needs to get on and he needs to give investors in this country a sense of hope. That means he needs to find reasons to buy British, get stuck in, and he needs to stop the hemorrhage of talent. And he needs to think about what he's doing on tax, and Labour needs to get a grip on spending.
1: Former midwife Donna Ockenden has met families affected by maternity failings at Leeds Teaching Hospital's NHS Trust as she opens an inquiry there. A report into services in Nottingham found mothers and babies were systemically let down. There are more problems for beleaguered South East Water. 8,000 households in and around Tunbridge Wells in Kent are without supplies. The company's blaming an instrument failure at a treatment works. The water's not expected to be back on until tomorrow. Sport now, and England have the chance to secure a best World Cup finish since they won in 1966 tonight. After their semi-final exit to Argentina, they face France in the bronze game, the third place playoff. French defender Ibrahima Konate says both sides will grudgingly take part.
3: No one of us wanted to play this game for this third place, but we don't have the choice to play, you know. France and England have a big story together. Let's see what will happen, but yeah, we will do everything to win this game as well.
1: And Chelsea have agreed a £117 million deal to get Morgan Rodgers from Aston Villa. He's expected to sign a six-year contract to move to Stamford Bridge. That's the latest. I'm Chris Milligan.
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No APR. Have a great day. But you wouldn't want that all day, now would you?

Well, my daddy left home when I was 3, and he didn't leave much to Ma and me. Just this old guitar and an empty bottle of booze. Now, I don't blame him because he run and hid, but the meanest thing that he ever did was before he left, he went and named me Sue. Well, he must have thought that it was quite a joke, and it got a lot of laughs from lots of folks. Seems I had to fight my whole life through. Some gal would giggle and I'd get red, and some guy'd laugh and I'd bust his head. I'll tell you, life ain't easy for a boy named Sue. Well, I grew up quick.

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And I knew that scar on his cheek and his evil eye. He was big and bent and gray and old, and I looked at him and my blood ran cold. And I said, my name is Sue, how do you do?

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I tell you, I fought tougher men, but I really can't remember when. He kicked like a mule and he bit like a crocodile. I heard him laugh and then I heard him cussing. He went for his gun and I pulled mine first. He stood there looking at me and I saw him smile. He said, son, this world is rough, and if a man's gonna make it, he's gotta be tough. And I know I wouldn't be there to help you along. So I give you that name and I said goodbye. I knew you'd have to get tough or die. And it's that name that helped to make you strong. Yeah. He said, now you just fought one hell of a fight, and I know you hate me and you got the right to kill me now, and I wouldn't blame you if you do. But you ought to thank me before I die for the gravel in your guts and the spit in the eye, cause I'm the that named you Sue. Yeah, what could I do? What could I do?

0: And if I ever have a son, I think I'm going to name him Bill or George, anything but Sue. I still ain't that man.
1: Good evening. 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Stay locked and don't touch that dial.

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1: 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What's stopping you?

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1: From the Sky News Centre at 9, two American service personnel have been killed in Jordan. US Central Command says they died defending the country from Iranian ballistic missile and drone attacks. Another member of the armed forces is missing. Since the conflict began, 16 service members from the country have been killed and over 430 wounded. Our US correspondent David Blevins says their military objective has changed since the start of the war.
2: It appears to have shifted from Iran's nuclear capability to its military capability around the Strait of Hormuz. Progress isn't being made, and I think all of that means it is becoming increasingly difficult for President Trump to justify putting US personnel in harm's way.
1: Former midwife Donna Ockenden has met families affected by maternity failings at Leeds Teaching Hospital's NHS Trust as she opens an inquiry there. Her report into services in Nottingham found mothers and babies were systemically let down. There are more problems for beleaguered South East Water. 8,000 households in and around Tunbridge Wells in Kent are without supplies. Meanwhile, a group of investors engaged in a rescue bid for Thames Water are plotting a multi-billion pound legal battle with Andy Burnham's new government. That's if it forcibly nationalises Britain's biggest water company. To sport now, and Great Britain's Josh Kerr is the new holder of the men's mile world record. His time of 3 minutes 42.66 seconds at the London Stadium was the fastest in more than a quarter of a century. Kerr says he felt in control of events.
3: Experience in this game has shown me that all I need to do is pick my moments and not fight it too much. And the lights got ahead of me at points, the lights were behind me at points, but it only needed to be behind me when it came to the finish line. So I'm very pleased.
1: Olympic champion Keely Hodgkinson won the 800 metres at the Diamond League meeting. And England manager Thomas Tuchel has named a much-changed lineup for tonight's World Cup third-place playoff with France. Among them, Dean Henderson replaces Jordan Pickford in goal, while Ivan Toney comes in for captain Harry Kane up front. That's the latest. I'm Chris Milligan.
0: Delving deep into the Radio Mount Vernon archive.

She's

Welcome to 1969. Neil Armstrong and Buzz Aldrin set foot on the moon. A gallon of petrol cost 6 shillings and 2 pence. Monty Python's Flying Circus was shown for the first time. The Beatles played their last public performance on the roof of the Apple Building. And Radio Mount Vernon began broadcasting. 40 years later, the music's changed, the way we play the music's changed, but Radio Mount Vernon is still playing your favourite music.

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So don't worry if you find us dancing around in our pants. 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
1: Sky News Centre at 10. Andy Burnham's announced he's going to scrap controversial plans to launch digital IDs in the UK. This was one of Keir Starmer's flagship policies and designed to help crack down on illegal immigration. But concerns were raised about privacy, with reports suggesting the programme would cost £1.8 billion over 3 years. Our political correspondent Rob Powell says the new Prime Minister wants to spend this cash on easing the cost of living crisis.
2: They're essentially saying they can find better ways to spend this money, and I think are also casting this digital ID scheme as an example of the kind of centralised government that Andy Burnham wants to break up and move towards a more devolved, localised setup.
1: Two American service personnel have been killed in Jordan. US Central Command says they died defending the country from Iranian ballistic missile and drone attacks. Another member of the armed forces is missing. Police investigating the murder of a man who was kidnapped are trying to find his £1,000 Louis Vuitton trainers. Jack Sullivan was taken from Waltham Abbey in Essex on the 22nd of June. The 21-year-old died 4 days later after being found with serious injuries in a car park in Hertfordshire. Crews are spending a fourth day tackling a wildfire in the Cairngorms. More than 50 firefighters are deployed, with support from specialists and waterbombing helicopters. John Henderson is the Assistant Chief Officer of the Scottish Fire and Rescue Service.
3: The conditions today have been really quite favourable, so there's been some real progress made over the course of today. Wildfires, however, are weather-driven events, so conditions make a significant difference. And then clearly we've got a fire on a mountain range, so the terrain is treacherous, some of it is inaccessible.
1: And in sport, England are just getting underway in their third-place playoff with France at the World Cup. A win in Miami would seal their best performance at the tournament finals since lifting the trophy in 1966. Dean Henderson replaces Jordan Pickford in goal, while Ivan Toney comes in for captain Harry Kane up front. Declan Rice is named as skipper. That's the latest. I'm Connor Sefton.
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between 6 and 7 every Monday evening. It's time for Ingie Phillips. So what's Ingie got on her programme this evening? She's got a lot of good music from the 70s, 80s and 90s, and she's also going to have a few funnies, and she'll keep you company and give you a smile. 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
1: Barbara Streisand.
0: 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From right here and now to way back when. The best slow songs.
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1: Barbara Streisand.

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Hates the theater, but and never comes late. She never bothers with the people she hates. That's why the lady is a tramp. 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That's why the lady is a tramp. 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She gets massages, she cries and she moans.

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1: 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Ta-da.
2: I don't know where y'all been on 61 Highway, this is here. You know that?

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1: From the Sky News Centre at 11, it's half-time as England face France in the playoff finals. Let's go live to the States. Here's our sports editor, Joe Rawson.
2: England have put a France side that has got Kylian Mbappe into the slaughter in the first half in Miami. They lead by 4-0, a hat-trick for Bukayo Saka, who, remember, was left out of the team for the defeat against Argentina. And Ezri Konsa also on target. Thomas Tuchel's team heading for a bronze medal, which will be their best finish at a World Cup since 1966.
1: Thanks, Joe. Andy Burnham scrapping one of Keir Starmer's flagship policies. The digital ID programme won't be going ahead in what his team is calling a reset of priorities. Former Conservative Prime Minister Boris Johnson says Mr. Burnham must set out his policies.
3: He hasn't got much time and he needs to get on and he needs to give investors in this country a sense of hope. That means he needs to find reasons to buy British, get stuck in, and he needs to stop the hemorrhage of talent. And he needs to think about what he's doing on tax, and Labour needs to get a grip on spending.
1: Two American troops have died from direct Iranian fire in Jordan, and another is missing. A total of 16 US service members have been killed since the conflict began. Our US correspondent David Blevins says there will be questions about their military objectives.
4: It appears to have shifted from Iran's nuclear capability to its military capability around the Strait of Hormuz. Progress isn't being made, and I think all of that means it is becoming increasingly difficult for President Trump to justify putting US personnel in harm's way.
1: A murder investigation started in South Wales after firearms officers were called to an incident in Newport. Gwent police say a woman was pronounced dead early this morning following an argument in the town. A 66-year-old man's been arrested. And there are more problems for beleaguered South East Water. Up to 7,000 households in and around Tunbridge Wells in Kent have low pressure or no water at all. Supplies may not return until tomorrow. That's the latest. I'm Connor Sefton.
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1: 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Between 8 and 9, we play music from the 1960s, and between 9 and 10, we play music from the 1970s. 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

0: I said, that phone, she gotta be there. All the clubs are closed.
1: Who is
0: it? Hey, baby, this is me.
1: Don't you know what time it is?
0: Well, I want to talk
1: I
0: to
1: have
0: you.
1: To get up in the morning and go to work. Call me back tomorrow night.
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1: Centre at midnight. It's been a dramatic night in the World Cup as England face France in the third place playoff. Let's go live to the States. Here's our sports editor, Joe Rawson.
2: Some say the third place game doesn't matter, but what a spectacle in Miami as England and France have traded blows. The three lines were cruising at half-time, 4-0 up, but Kylian Mbappe has got France back into it. It was 4-3 before Bukayo Saka completed his hat-trick from the penalty spot. Plenty of questions as to why England weren't this front footed against Argentina, but they are now 6-4 up and about to pick up the bronze medal.
1: Wow, thank you, Joe. And some breaking news now, moving on. The US has launched airstrikes against Iran for the eighth night in a row. US Central Command says the strikes are designed to punish the Islamic Revolutionary Guard Corps for targeting American service members in Jordan last night. Two US troops were killed in Jordan following a drone and missile attack, and a third is missing. Andy Burnham's confirmed he'll scrap the previous government's digital ID programme as he prepares to enter Downing Street. The new Labour leader wants to redirect resources towards people's everyday priorities. This time tomorrow, Keir Starmer will be preparing to tender his resignation to the King. Polling expert Joe Twyman says Mr Burnham will need to get to work fast.
3: What needs to happen, particularly in the first 100 days, is that people need to perceive that a change has occurred, that this is a turning point in British politics, not a talking point among British politicians.
1: A small Oxfordshire village is threatening to break away from the UK over plans to house asylum seekers nearby. Piddington, which has 370 residents, is angry about a lack of consultation over the single male adults being housed at a disused military base in Bicester. And Drake's placed a £1.1 million bet on Argentina beating Spain in the World Cup final. He'll clinch a £3.8 million payout if they win. That's the latest. I'm Connor Sefton.

Hello, I'm Andy Stroud, and I've called by to tell you about a programme that will happen on Wednesday night here on Radio Mount Vernon. It starts at 8 p.m. and I'll be playing 2 hours of great music from the 1980s. 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